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4: Serious accident on 70 on the westbound side. All lanes are blocked near the Smithton interchange for this crash cleanup. Down to a single lane on the eastbound side. North Versailles got an accident, Route 30 at Broad Street. I'm Bonnie Diver, Total Traffic.
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7: The Steelers hit the practice field this afternoon for the first time this week as they begin prep for Cincinnati this Sunday at Acrisure Stadium. The Bengals boast one of the NFL's most prolific passing games, spearheaded by quarterback Joe Burrow and his top two receivers, Ja'Marr Chase and T. Higgins. But the Steelers boast one of the NFL's best defenses, and that's certainly the case through two games this season, allowing just 13 points per game and allowing just 282.5 yards per game, eighth fewest in the league through just two games. The Steelers' defense is also tied for the second most sacks in the NFL with seven and have four takeaways, which is tied for third most. Cincy can certainly score with the best of them, but the Steelers' defense isn't going to be ignored when it comes to this Sunday's outcome. The worry more so lies on the offensive side of the ball, which is 30th in yards per game and 31st in points per game, and is having mighty struggles on the offensive line. So it's perfect timing for the Bengals and their league-leading eight sacks to come to town. I'm Tom Opperman with the Steelers Report.
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3: It's going to be cloudy this morning, then partly cloudy this afternoon, a high of 64. Mostly cloudy tonight, dropping down to 50 degrees overnight. Partly cloudy, bit of sun tomorrow. Look for a high of 66.
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1: As the NFL turns, another week in the rearview mirror, and now up ahead are the Cincinnati Bengals. 2-0 on the season, an offense that has looked great for 2 weeks, and a defense in Cincinnati that has not been around like this in a long, long time. And when I say around, Brian Bacco, I mean they are around. They have arrived at least for 2 weeks of the season, but it's only 2 weeks into the season. There's a lot that can change.

0: Either way, it's not a good situation whenever you're supposedly in win-now mode, although we just talked about maybe Sunday should change those plans, perhaps. But if you're in win-now mode and you have this asset that's your number one corner that every day depreciates, because if you're going to trade for Joey Porter Jr., now you're on a 15 game. You were at 17, 16, 15. There's probably still a ramp-up period.
1: No, okay, but I hear that, and I've heard that bandied about too, and I wrote about that this week in the Trib, the whole leaking out to Tracy Wolfson that nobody's interested in Joey, which has been leaked to me. I know that they're getting no calls. No one's interested. Nary a phone call has reached Omar Khan's desk. 31 other general managers see a guy who was drafted in the second round, was an ascending player that the Steelers allegedly offered $27 million to. It's like, here's the dichotomy of lies, how the web of lies just intersect here. The Steelers want everybody to believe that no one is calling about Joey Porter Jr., but they were going to offer him $27 million. Help me out on that.
2: I can't get there. I can't think that's how other front offices
1: are operating. So they're the only team smart enough to give Joey Porter Jr. $27 million, but of course, no other GM is smart enough to ask to trade for him? What are we talking about here?
2: No even due diligence being done. No even just checking in on it. Just, hey, Joey seems to be dragging his feet there. You sure that that's not a trading block situation that we can talk about?
1: Yeah, not talking about a trade and sign. I'm not talking about that. I'm talking about, like, will you take a fourth so we can get him for the last 14
2: years? Steelers, right?
1: That hasn't happened.
0: Like the call.
1: We're supposed to believe that.
0: I guess this, I was going to relate it to the initial report that the Steelers had not made an offer, and it's like, okay, well, maybe there wasn't an officially notarized piece of paper that actually got faxed or whatever they do to actually, you know, you have to e-sign it. Or I don't even know what. What do you think NFL contracts are signed now? You think they do e-sign now? Do you think they have to have officially?
1: No, because you need the dorky signing picture in the owner's box.
2: That's true.
1: That they do all the time.
2: Right.
0: But see, at least that you could say, well, we exchanged numbers. We didn't give a formal offer on a legal sheet of paper. But in this case, the terminology is I've not taken a call. Right? It's not even like I've not gotten an offer. Right? From what.
1: For the way Tracy Wilson framed it,
0: exactly.
1: And it was the same way that it was framed to me.
0: Yeah, so.
2: They may have not entertained the phone calls that they've gotten. They may still be putting up a wall and saying he's not on the trading block. I could get there. I don't believe that even, but just go with me. I could get there. But to act like the phone's not ringing, to act like no other general manager, assistant general manager, anybody in another front office hasn't checked in on Joey Porter Jr.
1: It's asinine.
2: It's making us – you're talking to us like you think we're all dumb.
1: Right.
2: Like, oh, we don't know what goes on in the NFL at all.
1: I keep using this analogy, but I feel it's more and more true every time a week goes by and he hasn't signed or played yet. This is like two Costanzas staring at each other in the Spider-Man meme at the end of the Seinfeld.
2: I saw that way late at night. I almost texted you. It was so late. I was like, what an amazing tweet by Tim Benz. The Costanza meme tweet. It's so perfect.
1: Joey Porter pointing at Omar Khan and Omar Khan pointing back at Joey and his agent.
2: It's like, so Costanza.
1: Like these lies are only lies if you don't believe them. And both sides are so entrenched on their own BS that they just can't let it go now. So, like, what's going to happen tomorrow? Is Joey going to, like, walk out in front of us again and leave practice?
2: Do the theater?
0: I mean, if it happened last week, is it really out of the question what happened this week? I mean, really? Does anybody – I don't know at what point it becomes – have we reached the mockery point yet? Is it there?
1: Injury report? Yes.
0: Okay, so
1: – and of the CBA? Yes.
0: So,
1: we passed that in July.
0: Okay. So what's the difference if it happens one more week, one more Thursday? If it happened last Thursday –
1: I don't understand how the league and the players' union aren't involved in this.
2: See, I think if it happens one more week, I think the league has to be, right? Like, there's got to be at least somebody in that league office that's like, hold on a second. This is very fishy what's going on in Pittsburgh. We have to at least step in here and figure out, is there a healthy player that they are faking an injury for right now just to keep this kind of tamped down PR-wise so the contract dispute doesn't take – control as far as the narrative of the story, even though it really kind of is.
1: Well, yeah. Even like Tracy Wolfson, the thing that also stood out about how she phrased her tweet was that it's his decision if he wants to come back.
2: Joey?
1: Why is it? What's his decision? Like, it should be their decision.
2: Can it be the Steelers' decision to break their precious protocol
1: sure
2: and sign him to the contract?
1: Sure it could.
2: Right? There's a ball in their court or two in this situation.
0: Because there are obviously every year there's one or two situations where a team essentially tells a player to go home

0: and just like, we'll pay you and let's not worry about it. Like, we're not going to put you on a list, but you're going to be inactive. I mean, Deshaun Watson, his last season in Houston, of course. There's been guys, usually they're on that fifth-year option where they don't want to get injured, and they're like, nope, to stay away. Did the 49ers try that, Garoppolo, a couple years ago? And then, of course, whoever their starter was that year got hurt, and he had to come back and play anyway. I don't know if it was Purdy or not. But so I don't know if we're at that point yet. I don't know if – I don't know what – that's the part I don't get is I don't know – there's a point here where it's like, what is the end game for Joey at this point? Does he think – is he trying to break their policy and have them negotiate again? Is the
1: end game for Joey is to get
2: $30 million per year, and just, it doesn't matter what uniform I'm wearing when I sign the check or sign the contract.
0: But I don't know what – so if this plays out, would the Steelers then franchise him almost out of spite and say, well, you're not getting your $30 million? Would they franchise
3: could.
0: Because he probably won't show up then
3: They
0: either,
3: could, but the last it. Time that happened, when they went through a dispute and it got through the end of the year and there was a debate as to whether or not they could or should do that to Lev, they didn't.
0: Yeah.
3: Remember, like, you know, no, there was
2: they
3: that
2: had
3: debate.
2: Another chance, right?
3: They could have, but, like, you know, it was going to go through
2: same
3: arbitration.
2: Way
3: it,
2: did.
3: It looked
2: yeah.
3: like they were going to lose, so they didn't bother.
0: I also think at that point, they Le'Veon was already declining as it was, and I think they realized he probably wasn't.
3: Well, because I saw the pictures of him in the life preserver on the jet ski. Yeah.
2: He wasn't awful in New York for his first season. Awful. Not awful.
3: Was good enough against the Steelers, right?
2: He did have a pretty good game against
0: true.
2: Them.
0: Ironically enough. But
2: he won a Super Bowl in Kansas City, too, Tim. Or Chris.
0: He did. He won a ring, so did A.B. What a time to be alive.
3: How about A.B.? Like, what a week for A.B. Gets traction ripping on D.K. in whatever language he was speaking when he did it.
2: How crazy was that video?
3: And then the next day, he gets to his plea agreement, whatever it was. He's going to – did you see that? He reached his plea agreement today, so he's not going to face jail time for the attempted murder charges.
2: Man, booming. Business is booming.
3: Business is booming. That's a good week for A.B.
2: 2026, and we're still booming.
3: Like, he made a point that a lot of Steelers fans said, I think A.B. is right on this one. And then he got out of jail.
2: You know – I know that DK Metcalf isn't AB, and he's not that kind of wide receiver. And not
3: in
2: to,
3: what sense?
2: Not to veer in a lot of senses, but not to veer it into that direction since we were talking a lot of Joey. But that route, that little drag, you know what I mean, for that third down that he dropped against New England, you watch that, and the way he's trying to catch that football, what number one receiver ever does that where he tried to chest a ball like that? You snatch that thing out of the air. You grab that thing with your hands. Like, what are you doing? Even, like, wide receiver threes. There's a bunch of pit gear around here. Tyler Boyd snatches that stuff out of the air. Like, what? What is that? That's a confidence thing, right?
0: Is it the yips at this point?
2: Really?
0: Is it really
2: seems that way.
0: Through 2 weeks so far, you drop a couple in week one, okay, and that happens, whatever. Everybody gets one, you know, mulligan and happens on a longer throw downfield. No, because this game... I mean, yeah, that one wasn't any sort
2: that
0: of
2: one
0: like,
2: was awful.
0: Yes.
2: Like, there's no way to sugarcoat that one.
3: His drops are at the point now where it's like the big fight online is it drive killer or drop king? What does DK really stand for? Like, that's the big debate amongst fans. The other thing about him, and just kind of thinking about where he stands in the wide receiver lexicon, you talked about how things look different with a perspective of once you get removed from, like, the Falcon game, all right? It's the same thing with him in Seattle. Look at Jackson Smith and Jigba. You know? Like, they don't even need a number two for him. They don't need one.
2: They've gotten by with Shaheed and Cooper Kupp
3: yeah.
2: as the complimentary pieces.
3: And this guy's supposed to be the number one here. They couldn't... They got rid of him in large part just so they didn't feel obligated to throw the ball to anybody
2: 100%.
3: Else.
2: And then they won the Super Bowl right after.
3: And then they won the Super Bowl right after.
2: Tim, isn't that a byproduct of legitimate number ones, though? Is that, like, lesser thens can be effective second, third options? Like, Juju was incredible because he was in the orbit of Antonio Brown that 1 year when he won team MVP. Like, that's what number ones do. It's a ripple effect.
3: And the super frustrating thing about Metcalf is, like, everybody says he should be so good at combat catches because of his size and because of how big he is, but... He is always in a combat situation because he doesn't separate himself with his routes. And whenever I hear the phrase combat catch with DK Metcalf, the first thing that comes to mind is the combat that he has with the ball. He fights the ball every time it's thrown to him. And he loses.
2: That's what I was talking about on that drag route. Like, just get the ball. Catch it.
3: I'm going to save one of these for our Matt stats, except it's going to be Tim's stats for this one. But there's a stat about DK Metcalf that's going to make you want to puke when we get to that a little bit later on the show. We'll get to that in the second hour. In fact, it's time for a break right now. We will come back and start looking at the offensive side of the ball for the Steelers against the Bengals defense specifically. When we return, we'll do some breakdown and matchup-oriented discussion for the Bengals game coming up on Sunday. You can win tickets by joining us here. If you want to go to Acrisure Stadium on Sunday to see Bengals and Steelers, Chipka's 2 on the south side, brought to you by Bud Light. Also have our sack of the game coming your way as well here on Fox Sports Pittsburgh 970.
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4: Some lingering volume on the Parkway East outbound Oakland to the Squirrel Hill.
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19: 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Back inside the 10-yard line.
3: 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It is countdown to kickoff. Bud Light drafts, 18 ounces, $3.50 a pop here at Chipka's until 8 o'clock. And if you come here before 8, you can sign up to win tickets to go see the Steelers and the Bengals at Akershire Stadium on Sunday afternoon. The game can be heard right here with Tom on the pregame show at 9 a.m. Chris and I will be writing for Trib Live. You can read our stuff afterwards and listen to our podcast, which is up right now on the iHeartRadio app. Maybe you're listening to us right now on the app itself, or on Fox Sports Pittsburgh 970. I would say, guys, that if there's one thing that's been a consistent positive between the 2 weeks of games, it is the pass rush. I thought the edge players have been very good in both games.
2: Yeah, I don't think there's any question about that. It's been prolific, to be quite honest with you. Highsmith and Watt are second and third in the league individually. I think the Steelers are second in the league as far as their team seven sacks are concerned. I love a lot of the things that you've seen from the defense. Explosive plays withstanding, should be a little bit better against the run for sure. But for the most part, I think that Patrick Graham has found some new ways to get production out of their defense in two games.
3: I did see a post that says this should be the next head coach of the Pittsburgh Steelers.
2: Patrick Graham.
3: After the defense gave up six plays of 24 yards or more, three plays of 30 yards or more, and one 63-yard play.
2: But I am still... You have to admit, though, it was pretty much an overall okay performance. No, better than okay performance from the defense. They gave up 13 points.
3: It was okay. I still maintain that those numbers were deflated by what the Patriots did.
20: Because they suck, too?
3: Yeah. Well, look, they two of those big plays they hit, what happened on the next play? Turnover.
2: They sucked.
3: The horrid underthrow, the Patrick Queen intercept. That's not a great play by Queen. That's a bad throw by May. Herbig made a great play on the punch-out. I'll give him that. Okay? And there was the big play by the tight end. how do you say his name? Eli Raritan.
2: On Peyton Wilson.
3: Yeah, and then the next two plays were sacks and a penalty.
2: I said earlier in the week, as far as like an NFL standpoint is concerned, the league has no idea how the defending AFC champs look still to this point. Like, there's nothing you proved in that game about the Patriots other than when there's a really bad offensive line against them, they can blitz the hell out of them and be successful.
3: Well, I think the one thing that's clear about them is they're fighting to be second place in the AFC East. I think it's pretty clear that...
2: Fighting with the Jets, you mean?
3: Yeah, Buffalo's better.
2: By a long way.
3: Okay, that's what I'm saying.
2: I think by...
3: Buffalo, it's pretty clear to me that Buffalo is back in the power seat in that division already.
0: You mentioned the pass rush. It's also coming from the interior. I've been kind of, you know, the sack production might not all be there from Harmon and Benton, but I think they've been pushing the pocket in. And
2: Harmon was good against the Patriots.
0: And we know all the batted down passes from Cam Hayward, too. So I'm more bullish is a strong word than you are on the defense. I think the defense has been better than you're giving it credit for.
2: Tim's a defense hater, though. He's done this a lot of the times on Countdown to Kickoff, especially when it comes to TJ Watt.
3: Honestly, he's right. They love to bring up the Watt stuff, and to a certain degree it's true. But I am harder on the defense than most because it is so held up in this town, and it is so propped up in this town. And I think this week is a classic example of what Yinzers do. Yinzers gonna Yinz. When the offense has given you reason to blame, you just look at the offense. They gave up, again, Drake May led the NFL last year in yards per pass attempt at 8.9. He averaged 9.5. 136 rushing yards allowed. You pace that out, I think it was fourth in the NFL. They gave up almost 5 yards per carry. So, you know, these are not good numbers. If they three big plays, three of those drives ended in turnover, missed field goal. If those turn into just touchdown, field goal, that's another 13 points. What are we saying about the defense?
0: I'm overall with you. I get it. There were six plays at 24 yards or more. I mean, that you can't have that many. And the Steelers especially, they didn't have one of their own that were more than 19 yards until the final drive of the game when Jalen Warren just took a screen and the Patriots didn't care at that point. So that's one of the bigger reasons they lost the game. And I get that run by Henderson was just – that was – we talked earlier, Tim, today. It was like looking at the 2024. It was like Derrick Henry.
3: It was like a Sebastian Joseph game. Day that got turned on that one.
2: I think Benton got washed away pretty badly too.
3: Gee, that's a first.
0: But going straight up the middle,
2: Defense hater.
3: Hey, look at all the money he's making. Couldn't give that to Joey.
2: At least Herbig is making impact for the money that he's making.
3: Herbig is, yeah. I mean, he made a really good play on that. He's making some impact.
2: It's just so hard for me to get all the way there with you, right? Tim. I mean, the performance out of the defense to win the game against New England would have been shutting them out. And, like, how does that happen ever in the NFL these days?
3: I'm not saying they're the cause of why they lost.
2: I just want people to blame them more. You want pitchforks out more.
3: I want people I'm bracing you for what you might see on Sunday.
2: It's just, because it's Cincinnati.
3: Because you also might not have Joey. Dean didn't practice today.
2: You're not having Joey. There's no way Joey plays.
3: Okay.
2: Dean, was that a veteran day, though, for Dean?
3: No, he was walking around with – he had his jersey on. He has an ankle.
0: Yeah, they've been up front. Because who had the veteran? Ramsey had the veteran day.
3: Ramsey was the one that had the veteran day.
0: But I also think Dean will probably play. But I better. Tim, I think your angst is more directed, and we've talked about this a lot, and I 100% agree with you. It's more the national perspective of the Steelers' defense is, the Steelers always play
3: They just
0: defense.
3: Rubber stamp, run the
0: and
3: ball.
0: It's like, that's what they are. Look how good.
3: Play defense. It's the Pittsburgh Steeler way.
0: And the results have not been, and we're going on 3, 4, 5 years now, and the results of anything.
3: 3, 4, 5.
0: Anything resembling that, at least.
3: Going back a decade since they last won a playoff game.
0: And Hayward, I mean, the guys that have the reputations have at least been, they're not just playing a rough reputation so far through two games. I get it. I'm just saying, and maybe my bar is so low, I've been beat down for the Steelers defense. I'm just saying I've been impressed relative to what I expected. Yes, that run by Henderson, the 63-yard pass, the Dobbs, I get it. But overall, down, and you got to throw away the foul. The Falcons is like playing a 1-AA team now. Looking at anything from that, right? Like Penn State, they're 3-0. Well, they dominated Buffalo. It's kind of like, they dominated Cooper Rush and the Falcons. I don't know what you can even take from that. So I'll give you that. and the big plays are inexcusable, and it's reminiscent of recent years. And you're right. Maybe by Sunday, maybe we'll sit here again in the same spot on Wednesday, and you'll be like, I told you guys.
3: Oh, I will.
0: And I completely...
3: Because I've been saying I told you so about the Joey Porter situation for a month now.
2: Well, I do think the pressure is on the defense this Sunday to be the reason why you win the football game, because the idea of you being able to be in a shootout with Cincinnati right now and keep up with Joe Burrow, that's not going to happen. You have to slow them down at some point. You have to keep them to 20 points like the Texans did. And even if they keep them to 20 points, I don't know if the Steelers' offense can get there.
0: Yeah, what I want to know is how the protect – because –
3: Well, yeah, let's get into that, because I said we get some X's and O's, and, you know, Watt lining up largely across from Mims, right? And Mims did a good job on him last year.
2: The offensive line for the Bengals has gotten better and better. They played well down the stretch last season, and they've been good so far this year.
0: That's what's kind of scary about the Bengals. All of a sudden, you kind of – I don't know, fear might be a strong way of putting it, but with Sexy Dexy in the middle of the defense, all of a sudden –
3: their historic weaknesses are no longer his weaknesses.
0: Yes, the offensive line and the defense are two things you chalk up and say, okay, those are going to hold them back no matter what.
3: Right.
0: Exploit those weaknesses, you can beat them. Now, all of a sudden, it's not that simple.
2: They have 8 sacks so far through 2 games. That's the most in the NFL. And Matt Williamson tweeted out – he always likes to tweet out these charts. He had one of his charts that he tweeted out.
3: I hate those charts.
2: Why? Because they're hard to read sometimes?
3: Yeah, I didn't do well at the Y graph and the X graph and all those in high school.
2: Yeah, I actually need the cheat sheet on the charts where it's like, tell me what quadrant's good.
3: What am I looking at?
2: Where's the good quadrant here? But it was a chart that had how often you're stacking the box – versus your rush success rate as a defense, so your success in stopping the rush. And the Bengals were the team in that chart that's like way out to space in the good quadrant. Like, they don't stack the box at all, and they have the best rush success rate as a defense early on through 2 games in the season. That's just Dexter Lawrence right there. That's Sexy Dexy effect.
3: I looked it up, Tom. Watt in game 2 against the Bengals, that's the one the Steelers won.
2: Yeah,
3: that's
2: right.
3: He had one solo tackle. In the first game, he had one tackle, and he split a sack with Cam. Which
2: in the Unk Bowl, right, where Flacco ripped him to shreds?
3: Yeah, which I remember was kind of a bogusy sack, if I remember right. But whatever.
2: No, it was a bogusy sack. You're right.
0: You remember?
2: Most of Watt's sacks
0: are bogusy,
2: right, Tim?
0: I'm sorry, I don't remember the specific bogusy.
3: Yeah, all of them.
2: All
3: the way to the Defensive Player of the Year.
2: No, but put it this way, Tim. I don't remember the crushing T.J. Watt sack of Joe Flacco in that game that turned the tide or changed momentum at some point.
3: But my point about Mims, you know, is like everybody's saying he's much better than he was last year. You watched him
2: he
3: twice.
2: He was good against Watt last year, yeah.
0: I'm looking more.
3: I think he played both games, didn't he?
2: I think Mims did.
0: The trenches on the other side, though, because Mike McCarthy, over and over when he's referenced the offensive line issue, said we were ready for their pressure, as in ready. Clearly they weren't ready. Clearly they weren't prepared to execute against the pressure, but he was saying we expected it. We actually liked that. We welcomed that, and we knew it was coming, and we thought we had a good plan against it. I'm paraphrasing for that. And there's no doubt that the Patriots were very blitz-happy against the Steelers on Sunday. Is that a blueprint? I don't know. You wouldn't think. You would think if Aaron Rodgers has a strength that would be the one thing you wouldn't want to do.
2: Mm.
0: But the Bengals, according to Matt's stats here, are the least blitz-happy team in the entire NFL.
2: You're not supposed to do that yet.
0: Well, that's not. I'm saving
2: it's
0: myself
2: for Matt's codes.
0: I'm saving a
3: well, you know, yeah. The blitz thing about it, can't blitz Aaron Rodgers. He's going to eat up a blitz.
2: Yeah,
3: can't
2: I don't
3: blitz
2: know about
3: Aaron
2: that
3: Rodgers.
2: Anymore.
3: I know what I saw against New England. You can blitz Aaron Rodgers, especially behind that offensive line.
2: Especially if you have like a Christian Gonzalez and a Kevin Byard in your secondary, which the Bengals I think do not. But that being said, I would not shy away from blitzing him just due to the mystique of who he was.
3: Exactly phrased, who
2: right?
3: he was.
0: Well, yes.
2: That's why you would shy away from it. I would blitz the hell out of him until he proves that he can consistently beat it like he did.
3: You know, and it's very chic this week to bash Aaron Rodgers. And I think, let's be honest, I mean, some of this national media heat on Aaron Rodgers because of who he is. You know, ESPN going out against the guy that didn't like the COVID masks and wants to hang Fauci.
2: No,
3: that's a stunner. Boy,
2: there's a rooting for Rodgers to fail.
3: That's bold from ESPN's political leanings.
2: There's definitely a rooting for it to go south for him.
3: Sure.
2: I think it's a lot more fun for these people. He literally called out a couple of ESPN talents on the Cam Hayward podcast.
3: The whole network.
2: By name, a couple of them, too.
3: Called out the whole network.
2: I thought they were my friends.
3: Mina Kimes?
2: Yes.
3: She had me at her house.
2: I was at her house. She cooked me dinner.
3: But, like, he still, though, has not been their biggest problem.
2: Rodgers?
3: He was...
2: Agreed with that.
3: He obviously was hurt by his wide receivers and the officials in game one.
2: Yes.
3: And then who would have performed well behind that offensive line?
2: You have to be an
3: extreme... Drake May can move. What if you put Drake May behind that offensive line?
2: You'd have to be extremely mobile. Everything would have to be bootlegs almost constantly.
3: Well, even the boot game. I thought the boot game and the rollout game was abysmal. Everything they tried on a boot and a rollout got blown up by a free rusher. Like, he was booting and rolling, and by the time he turned around and started looking down the field, there was somebody coming in at his thighs.
2: It's a good point. It's hard to think any quarterback would be able to survive. Maybe a quarterback that has just incredible receivers with yards after the catch and can break tackles, and they'd get the ball out quick. Maybe like Cincinnati.
0: It did. You got to the end of that game. It definitely felt like they didn't have an answer, that there wasn't.
2: Yeah, right.
0: It was just like play out the string because, you see that in college a lot. Sometimes the team's overmatched, and sometimes they're not even overmatched. It's just a particular unit of some sort, a defensive line, just is men compared to the offensive line for an opponent. And you don't see it too often in the NFL, but you got the feeling at the end of that game, especially when the Steelers didn't establish a running game, and then once you get behind, you can't use the running game even if you have it. Now we'll see what happens if there's no Rico Dowdle on Sunday. Is it going to be a Jalen Warren-heavy game? Is it Lou Nichols? Is it?
3: Oh.
0: I thought it was. They didn't. They didn't.
2: Travis Homer had some pop for a couple of runs.
0: Homer, yeah, they went to Homer
3: in one
0: before,
3: run
0: before
3: in one
0: Heidenreich,
3: screen.
0: Which I thought was at least notable.
3: One draw, excuse me.
0: I don't know if it's.
2: You think it's the Navy lad's time to shine?
0: They went to home whenever Dowdle got knocked out of the game. They went to Homer instead of
2: Heidenreich.
0: I mean, that's worth noting. I don't know. I mean, Homer wasn't even in uniform the week before. So Homer came up to play special teams, or maybe Homer came up because they saw Eli and like, but he didn't play any offense. So that wouldn't be it. I don't know.
3: Yeah, nothing to judge on there.
0: Yeah, but he made the team. So
2: except for all their practices and pads that really help you evaluate your running game. By the way, did you see Mike Tomlin said that? I don't know what he was on. Maybe Rich Eisen or one of his buddy's shows, and he was like, "What I would do is I'd find the trenches first. That's where I would start. I would try to establish that. I'd run a lot of plays geared towards, getting your offensive line going." And then he said, "I'd have a couple of padded practices this week just to really kind of set the tone and set the message." And I was like, "Oh, Mike, these pads are never coming off the shelves again. I don't think so."
3: So subtle, Mike.
2: I don't think so.
3: This is how I would do it. I get back to the
2: Steeler pop those pads.
3: Then I help the tradition carry over since Chuck Knoll. 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Bud Light drafts, 18 ounces, $3.50 all the way up until 8 o'clock on Fox Sports Pittsburgh 970.
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20: Some lingering volume on the Parkway West, inbound from Green Tree.
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0: Play action pass rolling out to his right. Wants Stevenson back in the left flat. Throws it there. It's complete. Shakes out of one tackle. Shakes out of another. And is finally tracked down by Herbig. But the ball appears to be loose. The Steelers think they have it. Stevenson is a guy with fumbling issues. And the Steelers have recovered. Herbig knocked it loose. And Peyton Wilson has recovered.
1: 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Tom Offerman, Chris Damski, and me, Tim Benz, on Fox Sports Pittsburgh 970 here. Chipka's 2 on the south side, right near the Birmingham Bridge. Bud Light having us out for countdown to kickoff. 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That includes for Sunday. Tonight, you can register to win Bengals-Steelers Sunday afternoon with Tom in the pregame chair along with Matt Williamson at 9 o'clock here on Fox Sports Pittsburgh 970 and our broadcast partners DVE. We'll have Matt's stats coming up in the 7 o'clock hour. So there you go, Tom. There's my olive branch to the defense. The play of the game coming from Nick Herbig.
2: Well, and I think it's a good olive branch to extend to that player, Nick Herbig, because a little quiet in week one, but week two, I thought he really exploded onto the scene and used in so many unique ways. Like, he's, I think, Patrick Graham's favorite player, probably. The one that he can use the most in so many unique different roles. And I think, although that was the best play of Nick Herbig's day, the tackle for loss where he was lined up at corner, basically, when he was like the slot and blew up the screen out to the tight end, I thought that was so cool seeing him lined up in that specific spot. Being a cornerback, basically.
3: Yeah, he's lined up there. He didn't get as much usage, kind of in the the off-ball linebacker thing in week two as he did.
2: Like he did in week one against the Falcons.
3: Yeah.
2: I think they kept him very vanilla against Atlanta.
3: Yeah, and that's kind of speaks to, I mean, Patrick Graham last week at this time saying, "Don't worry, we'll blitz."
2: That's what I mean. Like I think Atlanta, it was like Nick Herbig is no one that we need to get through this game with all of his specialties. We'll save that for another day, and then I really think you started to see him tap into it against the Patriots.
3: It is kind of crazy how the Steelers is projected as this, you know, 500 team could kind of treat the Falcons game as a FCS opponent coming up to start the season in terms of keeping things in that sense. But
2: well, with the context of Cooper Rush, of course.
3: Oh, yes, still. That actually is. But Nick Herbig, it's interesting you say that about Patrick Graham, because everybody thought, or at least I thought, maybe it's only Jalen Ramsey would be more of that kind of chess piece, but in a way, if you can make Herbig that, or at least the successor to that, or the next guy to that, and if you're going to use him in different ways, especially on passing down type situations, you don't know where he's coming from, and if, you know, can you trust him enough on a running back or something out of the backfield too? Because that's what the key of any of those disguises are, is if he can literally be used in any situation. And I think in a running back in covers, I think you can trust him.
1: Well, we mentioned it last segment. Do you want to hear from Antonio Brown? Do you want to hear? You know, it's a dark day.
2: Ever.
1: It's a dark day in Pittsburgh when Antonio Brown says anything and Pittsburghers agree with it. But let's get AB's assessment of DK Metcalf so far in the year 2026.
8: Metcalf, okay, third down, drop. Metcalf, fourth down, Metcalf, drop. His hands don't work. Metcalf, I let Ian Kennedy and shit. Metcalf, Ian Kennedy, Metcalf across the middle, drop. Metcalf, down the sideline, drop. Metcalf over here, drop. Metcalf, where's draws, drop. Metcalf, the ball, drop. Everything drop with Metcalf. If I was dropping a ball like this, fam, literally call the police.
1: I don't know if AB wants to use the police analogy right now.
2: I think that's just traumatizing.
1: And the great irony is he did this the night before his charges were, say it together, dropped.
3: Dropped.
1: Well, plea bargain. But whatever, you get the point.
3: Close enough.
1: The thing is with him, I lost track of how many different times he pronounced DK Metcalf's name in a different way. Did you get like four or five? Like, I think he thinks it's Metcalf. Not Metcalf. I think he thinks it's Metcalf.
9: I think he really pronounced the L at one point, too. Metcalf was in there at some point.
1: Man, but I kind of got lost in everything else after he got into the candy thing. DK Metcalf eating candy.
3: Eating candy.
1: And stuff.
3: And stuff. And stuff, yes. Stuff.
1: But, you know, it's like you had him say that on Monday, and on Sunday you had Mike Tomlin talking about how the offense has no true identity. It really needs to hang its hat on something. And he wasn't wrong. It's like all of Steeler Nation had to be brought together and unify behind Tomlin and Antonio Brown and their points about the Steelers' performance.
10: And more than that, didn't Le'Veon Bell say something on Twitter that was actually...
9: Yes, I saw that.
10: Yes,
1: what did he say?
9: He was watching the game or something like that and had some thoughts or about the offensive line. All of the old players are coming out of the woodwork to criticize this team now.
1: Yeah, I mean, most of them you work with.
10: You mean Le'Veon Bell? A-Rod's going to catch a lot of heat because of the way his stats look. But let's be honest here. Playmakers just weren't making plays. Rodgers gives his guys a chance to make plays, and they were not. Also, miscommunications on pass pro, drop passes, and again, no run game. Our defense looked well below average. So there you go.
1: Le'Veon Bell is on my side.
9: See, I think AB is just insane now at this point. There's no coming back from that. I think Lev desperately wants to be welcomed back into the Steelers' open arms.
10: And here's,
9: right?
10: Here's,
9: don't you get that sense from him?
1: Well, this isn't a good start.
9: I mean, he wants to come. I don't know. He kind of couched it for their golden boy Aaron Rodgers there, though, a little bit.
10: Bro ain't no way with about 12 exclamation points. How hard is it to catch a football, bruh? That's me doing Le'Veon. Reading Le'Veon. So we make a segment of the show every week, reading Le'Veon or AB's tweets.
1: I can't because they both block me. So... I haven't been able to read one of their tweets in a long time. I have to look for this stuff secondhand.
10: We need the Uncle Phil. Because he says we a couple times in reference to the Steelers. We need Uncle Phil. We? We? I don't know if Le'Veon Bell is part of Steelers. Will Le'Veon Bell ever get into the Hall of Honor? That's actually or AB.
1: No. No, I don't think either will. AB's got a much stronger case.
9: AB's going to get in the Hall of Fame one day, I think.
10: You think so?
9: Maybe posthumously, but he's going to get into the Hall of Fame. So that's a little awkward as a team if you're going to keep a player out of your Hall of Honor who's...
1: I don't know what is ever going to babyface Antonio Brown to the point that that happens in Pittsburgh. You're talking about in Pittsburgh or you're talking about in Canton?
9: I think he could go to Canton one day. He should be in Canton one day.
1: Of course he should, based on performance.
9: No question about it. Probably on the first ballot, to be honest with you, but there's no way that'll happen.
1: There's always going to be other people that are worthy of going in, and no one's going to want to vote for Antonio Brown in front of that person, whoever it is.
9: They'll make the excuse for it.
1: It's got to be. At some point, there's going to have to be a really soft class for that to be the case, for him to get in.
10: Le'Veon was just all over DK the entire game. I didn't realize this. There's about 8 or 9 different tweets about it, pretty much saying... Bro, DK pisses me off. Unbelievable. Somebody tell
1: DK was a huge... When he's right, he's a huge trash talker.
10: He can't catch four. Crap.
9: At least we know for sure that AB's brain is going into the CTE Hall of Fame. That's the first...
1: It's not going to make it there.
9: It won't even make it to that point.
1: I think those that study such things are going to look at AB's brain and say, this was otherwise altered. This is not a clear control or variable that
9: there's going to be
1: use.
9: Some young Frankenstein thing going on here where they drop the actual brain that they're supposed to put
1: fire candy!
9: Put it into AB now, AB's brain.
1: I wonder how long it will take for him to get into Canton. I bet you it's not first ballot.
9: No, there's no chance it's first ballot.
10: He wouldn't be up this year, right, I think? Isn't he up this year? I think this is his year.
9: It's getting close. If it's
10: I thought him and Ben were the same year.
1: It would be beautiful if those two went in at the same time. They both deserve that so much, to have to deal with each other on the way in. How would Pittsburgh wrap its brain around
9: 2021
1: that?
9: Was his last year in Tampa Bay.
10: Same as Ben, so there you go. Him. So you imagine AB one after another?
1: Yeah, well, that was their last year, but like Ben declared retirement. AB didn't declare retirement, right?
9: I think the clock goes back to when you last played.
1: It does?
9: Even if you declared retirement. I don't think it has to be like a declaration of retirement, and then that's when your clock starts.
1: Okay, I'll take your word for it.
9: I don't know why you would ever do that.
1: 2027 is what Brian is saying in our ears.
10: So we got Rob Gronkowski, Adrian Peterson, Ben Roethlisberger, Richard Sherman.
1: There's enough people there that they can make an excuse to not have Ben go in, although the only guy I would argue that should go in before Ben is Gronk.
10: Le'Veon Bell, also the first time eligible this year for the Pro Football. No, Le'Veon's not going to make the Pro Football Hall of Fame. His career was too short.
1: No, but just to screw Ben, they should put the other two in there.
9: The
1: with
9: other
1: them.
9: Two killer bees in.
1: Just to ruin his day.
9: We're going to do a whole Steelers theme this year,
1: that's
9: Ben.
1: Right.
9: Ben, Bell,
1: no,
9: Brown.
1: Think about that. All right, so who else? Who are the other eligible people? Give me that again.
10: So Gronkowski.
1: Gronk.
10: Adrian Peterson. Big Ben, Richard Sherman, and then Cam Newton, A.B., Andrew Whitworth, Le'Veon Bell, Alex Mack, Gerald McCoy, and Eric Weddle is what this AI is showing me. And then Belichick and Robert Kraft.
1: Oh, there you go. There you go. Induct Ben with all Patriots and A.B. and Bell. And Ben just said, you know what? I'll go in second ballot. Okay.
9: Pass.
10: There's also like Eli and Terrell Suggs, which also
1: Ben will declare himself.
9: I forgot Eli didn't get in.
1: Yeah. No, you know what? You know what Ben will do? He'll make himself eligible to come back to the Steelers. He'll
9: one more game
1: come out of retirement
9: like Phil Rivers.
1: He'll reset his clock.
9: Start the clock
1: just so he doesn't have to go in with Gronk, Belichick, Kraft, and then AB and Lev.
10: Well, if he's not a first ballot, he has to go next year against Brady. And then he would be second fiddle at very best. Do you think Ben is automatically in as a first ballot?
1: I'm telling you, I don't think he'll get in on the first ballot. No.
10: So next year, Brady, they won't. You think they'll put two quarterbacks in the same class?
1: Put two quarterbacks in, sure.
9: I feel like next year's class is going to be Gronk, Peterson. They'll get Eli in on next year's class after making him miss the first ballot.
1: Oh, that would really grind Ben's
9: gears.
1: That's
9: going to happen, though. They're going to get Eli
1: in. Eli went in before Ben?
9: Yeah. And then... do they do Kraft? I don't think they'll do Robert Kraft. That's coming, though. I promise you Robert Kraft is getting into this Hall of Fame at some point. Come
10: well,
9: hell or
10: sure
9: high water.
10: Well, didn't they redo the whole thing just because of Belichick?
9: Yes.
10: Redoing the entire
9: Belichick,
10: committee?
9: That's the other guy I was thinking of. Yeah. Belichick will get into this year, for sure.
1: Okay, second hour on the way. Make sure you come out and join us. We've got another hour to go here at Chukka's 2 on the south side. You can win tickets to go see the Steelers game against the Bengals at Acrisure Stadium. All you got to do is come here, sign up, and you could win tickets and get yourself a $3.50 Bud Light in the process. 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
4: A bit heavy on the Parkway West inbound Green Tree to the Fort Pitt Tunnel.
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1: 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Every Wednesday before home games, you can win tickets by joining us at Countdown to Kickoff. We are here this week and next week. Then we're at Park Social again in South Park for the next 4 weeks after that. 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All right, so we talked a little bit about the defense going up against the T. Higgins, Joe Burrow, Jamar Chase combination. We've talked about the potential of them hurting the Steelers with the run game. Offensively, how concerned are you, again, that we see a replication of what we saw this past week because of what Dexter Lawrence might do in the middle of the offensive line? And by the way, I'm not as on Zach Frazier as a lot of people are. I don't think
10: offense, so therefore if you play defense, you would be. I know that.
1: If he was as bad as he was on Sunday, the week before against the Falcons, I'd be panicked because what do the Falcons have to offer? But he went up against Barmore and Williams, who are two pretty good players in the interior for the Patriots, and he didn't have his best game. He didn't. But like, I don't think it's time to say, okay, he's overrated. Now, Fautanu, because he didn't play his rookie year, then last year I think everybody was in a rush to proclaim him the best offensive lineman on the team. It felt like every beat writer was in a race to write that story.
0: We keep passing that crown around, have you noticed
1: that? Yes, exactly. And now he's back over to the left side, which was supposed to be no problem for him to go back to where he played in college, and now it's a problem. So I get the alarm bells more on Fautanu, and McCormick, I guess, is McCormick. We know the right side's an issue. Would you two guys overhaul both, one of or neither of the right side of the offensive line?
0: It's really hard to do both. And I think Spencer Anderson has been the worst of Dylan Cook and Spencer Anderson on that right side. But I would do a Honda chore and keep Spencer Anderson in there.
1: So the film nerds keep saying that Dylan Cook's been better than

0: is it taking so long for him to ramp back up now after his injury? If he was so great
1: it's
0: before
1: a neck,
0: the injury,
1: not a fake back.
0: But you get my point though. Like if he was so great before the injury and he's cleared to play now, he's healthy, he's dressing, he's getting reps on game days. You wouldn't do that if the neck was still a problem, especially with your first round pick. Why the delay in putting him in then? What happened? What's the difference?
2: I know it's a different coaching staff, of course, but you referenced the previous best offensive lineman ever, Fontanu. Like, remember, he was hurt throughout his rookie camp, and he hurt twice. And they still, as soon as he came back, they were so enamored with getting Fontanu in there. So is that a sign that they're less enamored with Honenshore? Is that a sign that they're more satisfied with Cook than they were with, God, I can't remember who, was that Broderick Jones? I guess he was going
0: to. Here's what I'm worried it's a sign of. They don't know what the heck they're doing still when it comes to the offensive line. You're going to get me fired up right now about the offensive line.
3: And they keep investing in it.
0: Look. The other thing you keep hearing about the O-line from the coach and everybody is how important continuity is. And I'm not trying to discredit them for saying that. I trust Max Starks when he says that. I trust Trey Essex when he says that continuity is everything and you have to gel together. But don't we go back to the restart point once we put Ihonachor in there? Like, we are gelling for the first 3 weeks with Cook at right tackle. Now we go back to square one because Ihonachor's in and we got to start gelling and getting that continuity all over again. Like, they're defeating themselves with the things that they say.
2: That was the two things about the company line from
3: McCarthy. Kind of like Joey Porter, we can't get any trade offers for him, but we offered him $27 million.
0: Yes.
3: Yes.
2: McCarthy says they need – the whole problem with the offensive line is they don't have continuity. For 6 weeks up on the Trobe, he kept saying, we like moving – we have the two-man units. Remember you talked about the two-man units and
3: yeah.
2: You wanted to get the
3: like Mike Sullivan
2: combinations and you wanted to move over here. I mean, guys, Dylan Cook is their starting right tackle. He played the entire preseason finale that he played at left tackle. Like, and
0: because they were trying to show Broderick Jones off. Like,
2: well,
0: that's the other thing. Their priority in the preseason wasn't let's gel this new offensive line together that have switched a lot of positions on it. Let's showcase Broderick Jones so we can trade him for a third rounder. That's our goal in the preseason.
2: And I do, if you're talking about continuity, you're right. Making the change then would seem to be obviously, clearly not part of that. Because as soon as you have to make the change, and again, we know Ihonatore is going to start eventually. Now, I guess you could say he's going to start next year. I don't know. But so now you want to spend this time building continuity whenever there's going to be a switch or not be a switch. And then if you do switch, do you need to build continuity again? You've wasted the 2 weeks of continuity you've built now. I don't know. The continuity thing as compared to, again, when we were told all throughout camp, pretty much, and again, he didn't say this explicitly, but his actions certainly were, or the Steelers' actions, the staff's actions were, we don't need to worry about continuity. We're gonna put Hoppin at left guard and right guard and center and then the first team, and Cook's going to play left tackle, and Broderick Jones is going to slide in here every once in a while. And the only thing that was continuous was that Honenshore did not play left tackle. He played right tackle the entire time. That's the only thing we know for sure.
0: And that's Frazier was the center.
2: Well, yes.
0: That's the only consistency we've had for 2-3 years now is Frazier's been snapping the football at least.
3: Let's get to the media kerfuffle today about the Joey Porter situation.
0: You've been wanting to so badly.
3: Let's straighten this out before we get to Matt's stats because the guys down the dial made a big deal over the fact that Joey Porter's name did not come up during Mike McCarthy's press conference today. His 3 or 4 times a week meeting with the media. That's part of it right there. That every time McCarthy speaks, we don't have to treat it like the Tuesday Tomlin presser anymore because he's going to talk again tomorrow and the day after that and the day after that. So you don't need the daily updates on Porter, especially when nothing has happened since the last time he talked. That's the second thing. I asked McCarthy twice about Porter and the matchup against the Bengals. So we had the Joey Porter. He's going to be ramping up again. Explanation. What did he say? How exactly did he say it on Monday?
2: Oh, I can't.
3: He'll be in that pool on Wednesday that's ramping
2: yes.
3: up.
2: Yes. Yes. Was the word ramp used?
3: I don't know. I don't think he used
0: it. Is it a literal pool? Like, is it like a lap pool that he does? Like
3: they have one of
0: in?
3: Those, but you can't see it from where we sit.
0: I think Art uses that, right?
3: It probably does, yeah. So he's on record saying what the plan is for Porter on Wednesday already, okay? McCarthy talks before practice. So nothing has happened since he talked on Monday at 3 p.m. and then Wednesday at 11:40 or whatever it was today. There hasn't been another development. Porter is going to come up and practice on Wednesday.

0: So there's really nothing else to ask about. And if you waste the oxygen and the time to get that question asked and answered for whatever chalkboard is going through Bert's head before he says two more questions, if that's one of them, you're not going to get a better answer. And if you do get a better answer, as after what we saw on Thursday, what difference does it make? He talks before practice. Joey can come out and do whatever he wants anyway. Because McCarthy was asked before practice on Thursday, and they were still ramping him up. And then he came out and put on his little display to walk off the field when the media came back out for the second viewing session. And so what value is in Mike McCarthy's answer there?
1: You know what you guys need to do tomorrow, right? You got to ask all Joey Porter Jr. questions. No other questions whatsoever. Just everything you could think
0: of. Mike, if I were to ask Joey Porter Jr. what he thinks about Dexter Lawrence, what do you think he would
1: say? Exactly. You should do it under that guise. Be like, so Joe Burrow, you got to get a lot of pressure on him, right? How important would Joey Porter Jr. be in the coverage on the back end of that?
0: Everything is related to Joey.
2: But every time there has been here's the thing. He does the probably intentionally for this reason, frankly, talks before practice rather than after.
0: Because he doesn't want to answer about what happened or didn't happen at practice.
2: So even today was Michael Pittman Jr. and was like, he's going to work today. We'll see what happens. That's what, and then it becomes old news, obviously, 2 hours later when practice is over. So I don't know what, and it is kind of, we all have Joey fatigue. I have Joey fatigue.
1: That's the biggest key here. And that's where I landed on this whole thing, this media kerfuffle. Who really cares about Joey Porter Jr. at this point right now? Because as you said, Tim, nothing has changed. So it's kind of at, wake me up once something's different. Once there is a trade offer on the table, or once he decides he's going to play, or they put him on IR, or they clear him and they start finding him, and they conduct detrimental to the team, find him like that. Until that happens, who really cares? What else do we need to know about it? It's
0: there was,
1: the same
0: There's literally
1: pattern.
0: Nothing that took place to ask about after I asked it on Monday.
1: It's just
0: nothing.
1: Reheating things in the microwave at this point.
0: So, not only that, but we are at this point in the media corps being used and leveraged here, and I'm not fond of the feeling.
1: Like, you know what I'm talking? I know you love being used. Come on. In the right setting?
0: I went through that phrase in my mid-20s. I'm beyond that now. Like, I'm not enjoying being the fulcrum of their back and forth here. I was glad I wasn't here for it because I might have lost my mind. But thank God I was flying out to Spokane when Joey pulled the stunt that he did. And I was reading about it when I got off the bus in the Palouse. And I'm reading about what Porter did. It's just like, that's all for us to, we are the ones that are doing the combativeness between the two sides here. We are the ones that are trying to wage this battle on their behalf, and I'm tired of doing it. And if there's no more, there should be a question asked of McCarthy tomorrow, and we have to watch what Porter does tomorrow because they have used him as conditioning again. Like, that's the new development, is that after his stunt last Thursday, the Steelers did the same thing this week. So they've once again thrown the gauntlet down. So you ask McCarthy, is Joey going to practice today? Because last time he pulled himself out. What do you think is going to happen today?
1: Well, he's still on the ramp-up page. I mean, we'll see what happens. You know, hopefully he can do a little bit more today in practice. But we'll see.
0: Flare up.
2: Flare, yes. Flare. That's like, what is that, Office Space. The flare. You wear a flare on your
0: Shenanigans.
1: Shenanigans.
0: This whole thing has been shenanigans.
1: Talking about shenanigans, right?
2: Tim, you're not going to be there tomorrow, apparently, either.
0: No, because I'm covering
2: schemes.
0: There
2: is a non-zero chance, and I'd probably put it in the around the 20-25% range that we do see that tomorrow, that Joey leaves practice, right? I mean, why wouldn't he hold serve in this whole...
0: Why are you saying 25%? It's 50-50. If things are staying the same way, then there's very safe money to bet he's going to do the same thing.
1: I bet it's... This week, I bet it's going to be limited conditioning again tomorrow, and Friday's the practice.
0: He pulls the shoot on Friday?
1: Yes, because that's super different.
2: It's an extra day. Gets 2 days.
1: Because I tried to ramp it up extra on Friday to get ready for that game, and now
2: I'm back.
0: I mean, you already got Patrick Graham on the record saying that they're basically coming up with two game plans.
1: One for Joey and one for without Joey.
0: One with Joey and a one.
1: That seems really smart against this offense to not know what game plan you want to execute 3 days before the game starts.
0: Well, maybe that's what it would take because if he doesn't play this week, he's not playing next week. This is a decision for 2 weeks.
1: I think if he doesn't play this week, he's done I think he might be done as a Steeler now. A little weird that he practiced today, though, but... If he doesn't play this week, I think sayonara as far as
0: because it's a short week next week.
2: Yeah.
0: You know, and the funny thing about this is to me, like, again, go tying it back to the whole Wolfson thing where she's saying that there's no trade interest, which is something I know I've heard that has been sourced to me.
1: Do you know where Wolfson heard that from?
0: I think I do. I'm pretty sure I do. But I know where it was sourced to me, all right? And part of the reason I'm so dubious of how it was sourced to me is that no one's calling about Joey now when there's 14 weeks to go. But at the trade deadline, if he still hasn't performed for the Steelers and he's still in this netherworld, there's going to be no calls about Joey Porter Jr. when there's even less time on the calendar and he's not even worth it as much because you've gone through half your season? Come on. Obviously, there's going to be calls about Joey Porter Jr. before the deadline. No one's calling now, though.
1: There's calls now. That's the stupid... To entertain that again, as being reality is
0: when
1: so
0: I
1: dumb.
0: Talk about being used, that's what I'm talking about being used. Messaging on their behalf from both sides when I know it's not the truth. Joey walking out with a fake back injury, us getting fake information. I know we're being used on this. To win a public relations battle that they claim doesn't matter because it doesn't matter what public thinks about it. It's all about business negotiations.
1: And just a spot that they put themselves in, just like back themselves into this corner for, I still find no real reason why they did it. Like, what money are you saving for who? Or why are you deciding to make him the reason why you, or him the player that you draw the line in the sand on and say, we're going to be really tough as far as our negotiations are concerned?
2: That is the disconnect of the, he's worth $27 million, but not $30 million. Like, I get it.
1: Honestly, who cares at this point with the current state of your team and the money that you have tied up elsewhere?
2: And it's just like, if it's true, the zone thing or the, you know, he's had a lot of penalties, he's too handsy.
0: He's not good in zone. What did Jamel Dean do in zone last week when he was in his proper zone and Romeo Doubs ran into the zone and then ran out of it again?
1: And I think, Tim, that is just more propaganda that they're trying to use you with, because he's worse at playing zone, but he's a man corner. Of course he's going to be worse at that.
0: And
1: he's not deficient at it,
0: right?
1: Though. He can play it.
0: Exactly. And even Patrick Graham couldn't keep up the charade when I asked him that last week.
1: He said he could play zone, right?
0: He kind of sloughed off. He said it with his eyes,
1: he's
0: all right? Like,
1: big and physical.
0: What corner cannot play yeah. zone if they're good yeah. at
1: right.
0: man?
1: He's a big physical presence. That'll take up a lot of his own space,
2: wingspan. A lot more plausible that a guy really excels in a really good year and the numbers and data say he was good in his own scheme, and all of a sudden you want him, we're going to have him press up man against Jamar
1: Chase.
2: He'll
1: get cooked.
2: That could happen. You could see that much more plausibly saying, okay, we're not going to sign this guy because he can't play. We want to press man everybody we play. He can't do that. That you could see a lot more.
0: When we come back, we'll do Matt's stats. That's on the way as we roll on here. 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
0: All right, it's time for Matt's Stats in honor of our good friend Matt Williamson, the late, great Matt Williamson, who was so
1: dearly departed,
0: so great that I was listening to him on a show today despite being the late, great Matt Williamson.
2: Isn't that amazing?
0: Funny how that works. So Matt had this number, and I'm not going to go with a Matt Stats from the Stat Pack. I'm going to go with a Matt Stats from the radio.
2: This is right? What Tim likes to do, too.
0: Well, it's not my stat.
2: I'll give you my stat.
0: I always like to one-up Matt.
2: He always likes to hijack Matt.
0: I often hijack Matt's stats.
2: Like Rodgers hijacks the offense.
0: Sort of, something like that. Although he had a great one. Usually Rodgers, what his success rate is on targets over 20 yards?
2: No, I didn't get to that one.
0: Doesn't have it yet. Doesn't have one yet.
2: Oh, yeah, he's 0 for 9 on 20-plus yards.
0: On 20-plus, that's a good one that's in Matt's stats pack. But the one I'm going to go with that he had on the radio is that the Steelers blutarskied when it came to yards before yards run before contact. All right? 0.0 blutarsky yards rushing before contact. That's an improvement from last week against the Falcons. They were minus 1.3. They improved to 0.0 on average.
2: So we were actually getting some push as far as the trenches were concerned.
0: I guess. But how disheartening is that? You improved to Blutarski.
2: And this is something that I think has been plaguing them in the running game for years now. How often did we reference that Najee was getting hit at the line of scrimmage and he would have to break tackles to get to 3 yards and Warren after that? Like, this has just been the case when it comes to the Steelers running the football for a while.
23: And then to tie it together here with another Matt stat is the Bengals have the second-best rate in the league defensively for opponents' rushes going for no gain or less. 32.3% of rushes against the Bengals have been either no gain or tackle for loss. So add those two things up. Go out there, Jalen Warren, get the job done.
0: It's going to be all Jalen Warren, too, because there's no doubt-o.
23: Yeah.
2: Let's keep some symmetry going here with our Matt stats. Cincinnati faces a pass play 70.8% of the time. That's the highest in the league. Pittsburgh faces a pass play, by the way, 46.4% of the time. Only one defense faces pass plays less. Cincinnati invites you to pass the ball against them, and this is a quarterback in Pittsburgh that doesn't need an invitation to pass the ball a whole hell of a lot. So I don't think that's conducive for the Steelers trying to find their running game, even though it's hard to do so against Dexter Lawrence in that Cincinnati front. I don't even think Rodgers or the coaching staff will be willing to try this week against the Bengals.
23: There's probably something to be said for that. I would, you know.
2: I left you speechless.
23: You did. I didn't. I thought Tim was going to pick that up there for a second.
0: But no, I was kind of following up on mine to make
2: speechless
0: sure.
2: Speechless,
0: too. Yeah. I do have one more for you.
2: I have another one, too. I have a bonus one, but you go ahead.
23: Look at this.
0: Okay.
23: Bonus.
0: This is my own. This is where I hijack it.
23: Oh, of course.
0: Since I was writing about DK Metcalf, I dug this one out. Do you know that there are only 6 pass catchers who have been targeted more than DK Metcalf in the National Football League right now?
2: I did actually know that, yes.
0: And they're all off to good starts.
2: They're all
0: and
2: number
0: they're all going to be Pro Bowlers.
2: They're all the best.
0: It's Olave, JSN, Amon-Ra, McBride, Schultz, and I can't remember who the other one is.
2: Kincaid, maybe, for Buffalo? Is he up there?
0: I don't think so.
2: Okay,
0: no.
2: He's having a huge start to his season. I know that,
0: but
2: point remains: these are all studs,
0: and the target rate of success is all so much higher,
2: like 80%, right?
0: It's all so much higher. Yeah,
23: and I don't know. I mean, are there any throws that you blame Rodgers for? You blame? I can't think of any of the DK targets without getting cut up and watching all whatever it is, 18 of them. Through 2 weeks.
2: I think maybe the one in the end zone against the Falcons that DK had his hands on and was able to high point but dropped. Maybe a little bit of you hung the ball up there too much, allowed the secondary for the Falcons to catch up to him. But regardless, it was in your number one wide receiver's hands. That's a catch.
23: Because I've seen a lot of analytics and whatever they are, and I'm not going to go through all of them, what they mean or whatever, but saying essentially Rodgers is, if not the worst quarterback so far, the second, you know, above Cooper Rush, sometimes even below Cooper Rush, which is kind of wild to think about in the NFL, and the success rate, things like that, even the success rate in the deep balls. Now, yes, but we all know that, some of those could have been completed if it was a different receiver, right? He's 0 for 9 throwing deep beyond 20 yards, yeah. Right?
0: Is it? I mean, like, maybe if Bernard got himself open, but he's also missed on a couple of occasions to Wilson.
23: Yeah, I mean, Wilson, the whole Roman Wilson thing, I'm just, by the way, he comes and he has a decent season debut. Like, okay, maybe this is finally it, although heard that before. Roman Wilson's finally coming up, and then he does, and he kind of, week two, there's no Michael Pittman Jr., should theoretically be time for him to really step up, and they needed him, not this is a luxury, needed him to step up, and just was pretty much completely invisible.
2: Here's my bonus stat. The Steelers are running 65.5 plays per game. That's eighth most. Their opponents run 55 plays per game. That's fourth fewest. Wasn't the big thing about McCarthy in the preseason, like, we have to hit 60 plays or something like that? Like, he had that specific goal that he had in mind, that if we hit this every week, we're going to have a lot of success on offense. They're running a lot of plays. It's almost remarkable to see that they have the eighth most plays run with how abysmal the offense has been. We know
0: partially,
2: it's because they're converting on third down.
0: Well, I know, but if you look at how that broke, well, I was about to say it had something to do with the defensive touchdown that they scored, that the Patriots scored. But then again, the Steelers scored a defensive touchdown, too.
2: And I think it's just Steelers defense is getting off the field, probably.
23: Yeah, I think that's, and that goes back to Cooper Rush again, right? I mean, it all ties together. But yeah,
2: they got off the field against May a fair amount, too.
23: But last year, the Steelers were so bad in time possession and so bad in plays run, the defensive plays, and that's how a guy like Cam Hayward plays so many snaps, because they played so many defensive snaps, period. And there's some intention to that, and we know it's an aging Steelers defense, so there's a lot of reasons why that's good. But the 2 week sample size, especially considering as much bashing I've done on the Falcons over these past 2 hours, how bad the Falcons are and getting off the field quickly defensively, I think that's been more of a byproduct of that, because the Steelers aren't doing anything. The running game's been so bad. They're not as if they're this, you know, time possession hog, I guess. Maybe that's what it is. You have so many possessions, you can't run, so you got to throw. So not much clock's being run, so you're getting more and more snaps off in that sense, especially when passes are incomplete when your receiver can't catch the pass.
0: Do you have a cold, or are those buffalo fries that spicy?
23: I think it's a little bit of each.
2: Chris likes his fries spicy.
0: I just need to know if I'm going to get a cold after sitting next to
2: him. Come on. It's fall now. We're all getting sick. Let's all get sick together.
0: Oh, I thought you were going to give me some sort of, like, Aaron Rodgers, what are you going to do, wear a mask sort of response?
2: No, I wasn't going to go there. I was just going to say embrace it, because it's the sick season.
0: Maybe I should wear a mask.
23: Maybe there's – Aaron probably knows there's some herbal remedy for the common cold.
0: Oh, I want some of his herbs. Yeah. What does ayahuasca do for you? What do you have, a runny nose?
2: Just flushes you right out? Yep, exactly. It's like the emergency of the hippie community.
0: So if they lose this game, then they go to Cleveland where they stink all the time.
2: If they lose this game, come on. I'm feeling pretty confident that they're probably going to drop this.
0: They're 3.5-point underdogs at home, right?
2: At home, yeah. And I think I would take the Bengals.
0: I feel very comfortable taking the Bengals. And then again, I felt comfortable about taking the Steelers as an underdog last week.
2: Yeah, but we have new information available to us. More of a sample size available to us.
0: And
2: now,
0: that information is the offensive line is abysmal.
2: And the Bengals look like a legitimate Super Bowl contender through 2 weeks. And I think what we're going to have to say about the Bengals for the rest of the season is, when they're healthy, they can beat anybody in the NFL, but it's all about that health. It's all about that when they're healthy part.
23: I mean, we've said that for probably 3 years regarding Joe Burrow.
2: And it's true. When he's healthy, they go to the AFC Championship game,
23: true,
2: or the Super Bowl.
23: But now they actually have, we talked about earlier, the offensive line and the defense that are, as long as they've been adequate. I think we've been saying that about the Bengals for a long time. The defense is just okay.
2: Just average. And I'm seeing a very above-average defense,
23: yes,
2: right now. In fact, maybe the best run defense potentially in the NFL.
23: Sounds like a good matchup for the Steelers, who can't get any push in the running game.
2: This matchup terrifies me on Sunday. Terrifies me.
0: I think it might be even more frightening depending how Dean is health-wise.
2: Without question. If it's Echols on the outside, or God forbid you have to put Ramsey out there out of necessity.
0: Or put a rookie out there.
2: Dalen Everett. Hey, T. Higgins. Go get him. Couple of Clemson guys, right?
0: Do you think part of Joey's strategy is to wait until
2: Georgia.
0: At least week...
2: Georgia was Everett, yeah.
0: Week three. just like saw this game on the calendar and said, like, I'll really make my decision after whatever happens against the Bengals because it's going to look bad if I'm not there.
2: This is the one that forces their hand.
0: This is the one that forces their hand. Do you think that's in the back of Joey, maybe in the front of Joey's mind?
2: I think it's in the front of his mind. I think that there's definitely a little bit of that being played here, which would lead us to him pulling the shoot again tomorrow or Friday as far as the injury is concerned.
23: But really, I don't even know what possible resolution. The problem is there's only 3 days in between to the next game, right? So
2: I guess in his mind, he thinks they break protocol because it's so bad. They sign him. He can't play for the Browns game, but then it's by the time the Colts come to town, we're good.
23: Bonus practices for that next week, and it could happen then, I guess. I mean, if the Steelers have gone this far with it, right, wrong, or indifferent, if you want to debate about the policies for another time or not, to me, plausibly, I can't imagine if you're Joey's representation, you're believing that this is going to end well, at least the end way they
2: Yeah,
23: way
2: it's
23: you
2: tough
23: want
2: for
23: to.
2: Me to think the Steelers are the side that swallows the pride here.
23: And unless you're just forcing the trade is the entire issue, which would be quite a remarkable turn of events, considering he's a legacy Steeler, and he's from here. He went to school in state, whatever you want to say about Penn State being local or not. And he's the guy that has this dispute, and you move on from because of the contract. But maybe you shouldn't be surprised because I've always, going into this whole process, Joey Jr., because he was raised as a football son, knows it's all business, knows it's not personal. It's not. He's been through this before. He gets it.
0: Well, I mean, yeah, but his dad took all that personally.
23: That's true, too.
0: And when it was business to come back, he got over it. I mean, and then when he was gone, it was no longer business again, and now you take it personal.
23: Yeah.
0: You know, that's a very godfather way of looking at things. You know, you say it's business, it's not personal, but really, what's the difference? You get over your personal humps when the business tells you that it makes sense to get over it. And when that's not the case, then you harbor it.
23: There's been a lot of scenarios with that with the Steelers. And I guess every team, of course, I don't know if they do anymore. Like the James Harrison thing, that was ugly when it ended. Ugly on a lot of levels.
0: Yeah, and now he's on the opening montage every time the defense comes out of the...
23: And once a season, he's a terrible towel waver.
0: Yes.
23: He's on social media doing videos and stuff. He's become a Steeler again.
2: Yeah, he's going in the Hall of Honor soon.
23: Which is part of, it does it all. In the end, doesn't matter, I guess. But, I mean, I forget the legacy right now. Little Joey's only 3 years into his career. You know, it's just... I don't know. I don't know where they're. I really don't know what the end game is unless it's a trade. Because.
0: Well, then if Marvin Harrison Jr. in here instead of Joey Porter Jr. in here, it'll be just as much of a mess because they're not going to be able to glean anything out of him.
23: If Joey sits out the season, let's just hypothetically, and he hits the market then, is he penalized for not playing this year?
0: Well, it depends on how he misses the season. That's the whole point. What the mechanism by which he misses the season is very important to answer that question. If they put him on IR, then yes. If they keep making him inactive every week for 17 weeks, then yes. He loses the year on the contract. It's gone.
23: I've heard a lot that, somebody might be joking, saying, Jalen Ramsey's giving him advice, saying, I got my way out of Jacksonville by a back injury and then was fine. But... And maybe this answers.
0: Chris,
23: the whole
0: they talk
23: question.
0: Every day after practice. He's standing in his freaking locker every day. Of course, he's giving him advice.
23: And I'm having this little epiphany here because I was about to say this, and maybe this is the entire crux of the entire stalemate, is that Jalen Ramsey in 2019 or whatever that was a much better player than Joey Porter is right now. I'm sorry.
0: Much more accomplished.
23: Much more accomplished.
0: Yes, for sure.
23: And higher pedigree and better results. The all pros and his resume, everything about him was a more valuable player. So if Joey has treated this negotiation at this point as if he was, maybe he is getting too much advice. Jalen Ramsey in whatever year that was again. I don't know. Jalen Ramsey after year three. And Joey has not been that player by any measure.
0: All right, when we come back, we'll go around the NFL to conclude the show from Chipka's 2 on the South Side with a chance for you to win tickets to go see the Bengals and the Steelers before we're done, courtesy of Bud Light. $3.50 drafts for you. 18 ounces here every night when we're here on Wednesdays before game day. And it's a home game. You can win tickets from us on Fox Sports Pittsburgh 970.
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0: Let's go around the league to close out the show here on Countdown to Kickoff from Tripkus 2 on the south side. Tom Offerman, Tim Benz, and Chris Adamski. As for the other matchups in the AFC North, aside from the divisional game between the Bengals and the Steelers, the Browns are not the Browns, at least for 1 week, Todd Monken, as they host the Carolina Panthers. I like Cleveland there, don't you?
9: Listen, I've been saying on Mark's show this week, I think the most likely scenario is a 1-2 Pittsburgh going to a 2-1 Cleveland for that Thursday night game. So I'm with you, Tim.
0: You disagree? You're going for the fighting Chuba Hubbards?
9: The Browns aren't awful roster-wise.
23: They aren't as bad as...
9: Once Deshaun Watson played a solid football game, you realize that against Tampa Bay.
23: So, actually, you know what? If this, forget about it. If your scenario plays out, the Steelers probably almost certainly are underdogs. If the Steelers played tonight at the Browns, so we need an odds maker here. Would the Steelers be underdogs on the road against the Browns? What do you think?
0: Boy, they could be about a point or a point and a half underdogs. Yeah.
9: See, I still think if it's 2-1 Cleveland, 1-2 Pittsburgh, Pittsburgh's like a 1.5 point favorite, right? Because Vegas is going to sucker people into that.
0: Well, the Steelers always bring in money late. So you think the line would go up?
9: Those late Yinzer pushes, especially on like a night game after the beers start really blowing.
0: My kid doesn't need this tuition.
9: It's the Browns. We never lose
0: to the Browns. Except every time. Every single year they go up there and lose. All right, what about Baltimore in Rio against Dallas?
9: I forgot there was a Rio game.
0: This is the Rio game. It's at 4:25.
23: They're talking about moving as of
0: the
23: Sunday.
0: Field is so bad, right?
23: Yeah.
0: Is it so bad or so hot? What is the problem?
23: I think it was bad, they said, because of the...
9: It kind of sucks that these teams are going to Rio because, like, I really want to know more about them this week. Like, this is a huge test, I think, for both of them. Dallas keeps consistently what they showed last week. Does Baltimore bounce back? But you can't really tell anything from these kind of games.
23: And, well, especially what happened to the Rams. The Rams went to Australia.
9: That's kind of my point.
23: They
9: blew up this whole thing.
23: The 49ers look good on any continent so far. I'll give them that. Although
9: they played the Dolphins.
23: Yeah, that's true. That's like playing the Falcons.
9: But I think the Ravens lose. I think they go 1-2. I think that Cowboy offense is very, very real.
0: I don't know how real Kansas City is. I thought they'd be back in the playoffs. We won't be able to tell anymore this week, but they're going to look real because Miami is not. And they're going to play Miami, and the Chiefs are going to win huge there. Anybody disagree?
23: No.
9: Maybe not win huge just because they have a little play with their food kind of moment, but I have zero doubt that they'll win the game.
0: The Sunday night game is interesting. Rams and Denver.
23: The Denver did what they did all last season, which was not very, very well offensively, but somehow win it in the fourth quarter. That was what they did last week.
9: It's good.
23: Jacksonville.
9: I don't know who to pick in that game right now. I actually lean kind of towards Denver.
23: Really?
9: Mile High at night is an incredibly tough place to go play.
23: I feel like what they did last year was unsustainable, but then again, it's kind of like what the Bears and Caleb. Like Bo Nix, I don't know.
9: There's the question in Denver. That's the question in Denver fans right now in their head, right? Is what is Bo Nix? Do we actually have the quarterback? I think that's the only thing that they're still wondering because the rest of the team is ready to win.
23: Yeah.
0: Well, the defense didn't show it a week one against Kansas City,
9: that's
0: though.
9: That's true. 28
23: don't this year.
9: I think that was more of a fluke, though. Jacksonville's a pretty good offense. They shut them down.
23: They pushed all the chips in this year to trade in for Jalen Waddle, too, if they don't win this year.
9: That's what I mean. They have the playmaker. Like, it's all there for them.
0: Los Angeles is going to be 0-3 because they go to Buffalo this week.
9: I know.
0: My AFC Super Bowl pick.
23: Has there been a that's impressive. Has there been a worse start to the season for a team that was legitimately thought as a Super Bowl contender to play?
0: Yes, the Steelers in 2002. When they started 0-2 and 1-3, and they benched Cordell.
9: Who did they lose to those first two games? Yeah, Do you remember, though?
0: New England.
9: Were those teams expected
23: they
9: to be?
23: They were primetime
9: games.
23: There's
9: no way Oakland was supposed to be that bad in 2002.
23: Yeah, they made the Super Bowl.
0: They made the Super Bowl.
23: Like,
0: the
23: year.
0: Well, the year before was the Tuck rule. They played each other.
23: Yeah.
9: So the Raiders and the Cardinals were very likely supposed to be the last two teams to get this year, and you lose to them in the
0: opener. You lose to them, yes.
9: Like, at least the Steelers lost to quality. There was no quality there.
0: It's probably the worst two-game stretch in the history of football since the Steelers lost to the Cardinals and the Bailey Zappi Patriots at home.
9: There you go. That's more apt. And the Chargers were at home in both of these games.
0: The worst 5-day stretch of football in Pittsburgh Steelers history.
9: At least they were in Arizona for one of those.
23: And
9: right?
23: Here's the problem.
9: No, it was both home. It was here in Pittsburgh.
23: Not only have they lost these two games at home to teams they should have beat, but listen to their schedule after this. Buffalo, Seattle, Denver, Kansas City, the Rams, Texans, Ravens. And then after that, you still got Patriots, Bucks, 49ers, Chiefs. And
9: I'm laughing out loud at going to Seattle next week. Like, going to Seattle is going to be murder for that team.
0: It's coming east.
9: Yeah. This is done. They're done. Does Harbaugh get fired?
0: No, probably not.
9: But he's definitely lost the fastball, right? Like, that's the conversation that starts to pick up.
23: I mean, what about Mike McDaniel's reputation? if he goes there and ruins their offense.
9: Especially with Herbert looking real bad.
0: You think Madison Beers will leave Justin Herbert?
9: Oh, God.
0: What was the other one I wanted to get to? Oh, you know, this is kind of a broader context question, but, like, I was thinking about Jaden Reed in Green Bay. They're the Thursday night game against the Falcons. How many injured wide receivers are there? Like, anybody who's a fantasy player, like, good luck going
9: tough
0: on the waiver
9: right
0: wire
9: now.
0: And finding somebody. There are so many injured wide receivers. Reed, Brown, who else got hurt from Neighbors? Is he hurt still?
9: Neighbors got hurt in the Monday night game, yeah.
0: Yeah. What's that? Alec Pierce. That's the one I was struggling to come up with. Alec Pierce got hurt as well. It's like there's injured receivers. Pittman, although maybe he's coming back.
9: Looks like he'll be back, yeah.
0: But there's if you're going on the waiver wire to try to find a wide receiver, good luck in your fantasy league. What about Seattle and Washington? Is this a slip-up game for the Seahawks?
9: No, Seahawks are fine. I bet Jacksonville delivers a blow to New England, though. I bet New England drops to 1-2. Tough to go to Jacksonville and win this early in the season.
23: I mean, is Jaden Daniels really becoming RG3 reincarnated, where he has a great rookie season and it completely falls off because of
0: injury? I would have sworn on the air, too, if I looked at that like Tom Brady did. That was nasty.
23: That was nasty.
9: But he's supposed to be back, right? Like, Dart's the only starting quarterback that's been given the season ending.
0: Caleb Williams is coming back from his horrific grade one hamstring
9: injury.
0: He might play
9: on Monday night, I heard.
0: Have you seen the thing going around, like the internet meme of him with his...
23: and Dart's walking off, and they say, if one of these quarterbacks is out for a year.
9: For the season,
23: Other ones playing this week, maybe.
0: That's kind of a fun Monday night. If he plays, that's a fun Monday
9: night
0: game.
9: It's a great Monday night game.
0: Sunday and Monday night... It's kind of interesting.
9: It's great matchups, yeah, but so often happens with the NFL that starting quarterback gets injured and
23: flushes
9: down the toilet.
23: I guess it makes sense. They're in the same time, or roughly the same time, so I didn't realize the Brazil game was a
9: 4:25 game.
23: Yeah. There's no 9 a.m. game this week.
0: Tyler Shuck is sort of the flavor du jour, is he not?
9: It's pretty good. I think that team's going to win the South.
0: I didn't rule that out. Like, I thought that was a pretty good long shot bet. But I didn't pull the trigger.
9: We were talking about
0: how
9: it was like going to be like the worst, like the battle of the lesser thens when it comes to the NFC South. Is there a chance the Saints and the Panthers are actually good football teams, though, and they'll be battling good football teams?
0: I got somebody who sent me a message today saying try to trade Aaron Rodgers to the Giants.
9: Because of Jameis Winston having to be their starter now.
0: Yeah. What do you think Harbaugh would think of that? His first year in New York, and you bring Aaron Rodgers? That's not going to happen. There's no way that's going to happen.
23: I just saw a punchline about Russell Wilson has agreed to join the Giants.
0: And the Giants did not agree to Russell Wilson. Yeah, that was a good one. All right, we're done here. We're back next week. We will not have tickets next week, but we'll be on the night before the game because it's the Thursday night in Cleveland, and everybody loves those. For Brian back at the studio, for Tom and Chris, I'm Tim Benz. Listen to Tom on the pregame show at 9 in the morning before the Steelers play the Cincinnati Bengals. 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Have a good night, everybody.
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16: The wild card series, which the Yankees are going to be participating in here, I think on Tuesday. 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The expectation was he'd be out anywhere between 3 to 6 weeks. Obviously, this would be much ahead of the 3 to 6 week timeline. So Boone's like, no, we're not going to have him. We don't expect to have him. We're hopeful, but we're not expecting it. Well, that seems to be news to Aaron Judge, because Aaron Judge told the New York reporters right before our show went live that his plan is to be ready for game one of the wild card round, despite the fact that